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1: This is Charlie Boy on the mic. 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
2: 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I am Eugenia Omar. The headlines. Federal government suspends new internet digital platform regulations. Reps fume at Accountant General's non-responsive attitude, summons him, seeks others to appear on Monday. Ghana halts visit by South African President amid row over anti-migrant protest. Argentina beat Egypt 3-2 to reach World Cup quarterfinals. The detail. The federal government has directed the suspension of the implementation of new regulations affecting internet platforms, online intermediaries, and other cross-cutting digital economy issues pending the development of the harmonized national policy framework. The directive was issued by the Minister of Communications, Innovation and Digital Economy, Bosun Tijani, following the strategic meeting with the leadership of the Nigerian Communications Commission, National Information Technology Development Agency, and the Nigeria Data Protection Commission. In a statement, Tijani said the agencies would defer the implementation or enforcement of recently issued regulations, guidelines, codes, and directives relating to internet platforms and other issues currently undergoing interagency policy harmonization. The House of Representatives Public Account Committee has expressed deep concern at the non-responsive attitude of Accountant General of the Federation, AGF Shamsuddin Babatunde Ogunjimi, describing his conduct as unbecoming of the country's chief accountant. The committee made reference to the repeated failure of the Accountant General to honor invitations or provide critical documents required in the conduct of oversight and other constitutional responsibilities of the Public Accounts Committee. The committee, chaired by Rep. Bamidele Salam, issued what it described as a final invitation to the Accountant General during its sitting, directing him to appear in person before the committee on Monday, July 13, 2026. Speaking during the session, Representative Salam and many members lamented that despite several correspondences sent to the Office of the Accountant General in recent months, the AGF had consistently failed to appear before the committee or adequately respond to requests for important documents. In a related development, the committee also issued final invitations to six ministries, departments, and agencies whose accounting offices have repeatedly failed to honor previous invitations. The affected MDAs are the Nigerian Meteorological Agency, NIMET, Federal Cooperative College, Ibadan, COCO Research Institute of Nigeria, Federal Ministry of Education, Federal Ministry of Innovation, Science and Technology, and the Federal Ministry of Police Affairs. A former secretary to the government of the Federation, Babachiri Lawal, has called for a judicial inquiry into the controversy surrounding the alleged fake presidential fiscal and infrastructure project council, arguing that the scandal points to deep institutional failures rather than a simple administrative error. Speaking in an interview, Lawal said the circumstances surrounding the alleged agency suggested the existence of wider network that enabled it to function within government processes despite questions over its legal status. Lawal questioned claims surrounding an alleged 27.5 billion naira takeoff grant reportedly linked to the agency, asking how such funds could have been approved and released in the organization if the organization had no legal basis.

0: And no, your ears do not deceive you. 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
3: 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Today is Wednesday, the 8th of July 2026. My name is David Okun. Time now for us to look at all the latest happenings across the world of sports. 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Today is Wednesday, the 8th of July 2026. My name is David Okun. Time now for us to look at all the latest happenings across the world of sports. And we'll get going from the World Cup, where we'll bring you some of the latest results from the World Cup as Switzerland and Argentina make their way to the quarterfinals of this year's World Cup. All right, let's get going with some quick results. Gregor Kobel was Switzerland's penalty hero as he pulled off a stunning shootout save from Colombia's Cucho Hernandez to help set up a quarterfinal clash against Argentina. The keeper pushed away Hernandez's spot kick after center backs from both sides had earlier missed. Colombia's Davinson Sanchez rattled the underside of the bar, but the former Manchester City defender Manuel Akanji skied his spot kick to restore the balance. But Kobel's stop from Hernandez was impressive before Cedric Eaton and Ruben Vargas scored to add to earlier successful penalties taken by Granit Xhaka and Zeki Amduni as Switzerland won the shootout 4-3 in the last 16 tie at BC Place, Vancouver, Canada. Murat Yakin's side have reached the last 8 of the World Cup for the first time since 1954, and they will face reigning champions Argentina at Kansas City Stadium on Sunday the 12th of July. Extra time and the penalty shootout followed a rather uneventful 90 minutes in which both sides struggled to create many great chances. John Lukumi went close for Colombia, but his header from a corner struck the crossbar before a long-range effort from substitute Jamintin Kampas forced an unorthodox save from the Swiss keeper as the game threatened to burst into life in the first half of extra time. Colombia could have won it late in extra time, but Kampas called a shot over after a defensive mishap from Xhaka. It was a miss they would leave to regret. The South Americans suffered a shootout heartbreak again after losing to England in 2018 on spot kicks at this stage. Quickly look at some of the other results that we did talk about, the Argentina game. So let's look at that result from earlier in the day. It was a massive comeback for the reigning world champions as Argentina were given another almighty scare before delivering a scarcely believable second half comeback to break Egypt's heart and reach the quarterfinals of the 2026 World Cup. The reigning world champions, sent to extra time by Cape Verde in the last round, had looked set for a shock exit against the Faroes, who led 2-0 thanks to goals from Yasser Ibrahim and Mustafa Zico. Well, Christian Romero, halved the deficit 11 minutes from time before Lionel Messi, who had missed a first-half penalty, equalized 5 minutes later and set up a nail-biting finish. Enzo Fernandez completed the comeback 2 minutes into injury time, heading home Lautaro Martinez cross to set up a quarter-final tie against Switzerland. The winner came on the counter-attack just moments after Egypt felt they had been denied a penalty for a trip on Mohamed Salah, to the fury of many on their bench. It was impossible not to feel for Egypt, who had not won a World Cup match prior to this tournament, but were minutes away from eliminating the three-time winners in Atlanta. Victors over Australia in the round of 32, the Pharaohs sent their fans into ecstasy on 15 minutes when Ibrahim outjumped Lisandro Martinez to nod Marwan Atia's cross into the bottom corner. But Argentina and tournament top scorer Messi were given a golden opportunity to restore parity when Hassim Hassan tripped Nicolas Tagliafico inside the penalty area 5 minutes later. Egypt's goalkeeper Mustafa Schober, however, produced a magnificent save to deny the 39-year-old, who also had a penalty saved in a 2-0 victory over Austria in the group stage. Schober was outstanding in the first half, saving well from Alexis McAllister's header before delivering a superb one-handed stop from Julian Alvarez's goal-bound effort 3 minutes before the interval. Zico had a goal disallowed by the video assistant referee shortly before the hour mark, but the 29-year-old struck home Hassan's delivery midway through the second period to leave Egypt on the brink of an unlikely quarterfinal spot. Argentina had created precious little up to that point, but Romero's 79th-minute header sparked Lionel Scaloni's team into life before Messi slammed home his 21st World Cup goal to set up a frantic conclusion to a pulsating contest. Fernandez had the final say, his perfectly placed header completing one of the great World Cup recoveries with the 3,000th goal in the tournament history. And therefore, the other results which we did miss out earlier from yesterday, Belgium knocked out the United States, beating them by 4-1 to also progress to the finals, to the quarterfinals of the World Cup. So the quarterfinal lineups are complete on Thursday. Just to quickly run you through those quarterfinal lineups. On Thursday, France will take on Morocco. That's the first quarterfinal game. Is a repeat of one of the semifinals in 2022 in Qatar, which France won, eventually went on to the final. And then there are more quarterfinal games to look forward to at the World Cup. Norway will face off with England. That's another quarterfinal game that will take place on Saturday. Argentina against Switzerland is the other game expected to take place on Sunday. And then those are mainly, of course, the quarterfinal games to expect at the World Cup. Spain against Belgium, just to quickly mention, will take place on Friday. So just to run you through again, is France against Morocco on Thursday, Spain against Belgium on Friday, Norway against England on Saturday, and Argentina against Switzerland on Sunday. All right, looking at more stories, La Liga president Javier Tebas has criticized the complicit silence which surrounds FIFA after United States striker Folarin Balogun was controversially spared from suspension at the 2026 World Cup. Balogun was able to play in the 4-1 defeat to Belgium in the last 16 after FIFA's disciplinary committee opted to suspend his one-game ban for 12 months. UEFA, which has been at loggerheads with FIFA over a number of issues, strongly criticized the decision on Monday, calling it, quote, unprecedented, incomprehensible, and unjustifiable, end of quote. But outside of Europe, there has been little noise about FIFA's decision from football officials. CONMEBOL, the South American Football Confederation, issued a statement to back its referee, Rafael Claus, after the US President Donald Trump called the Brazilian, quote, a bit suspect, end of quote. But he did not criticize FIFA or Trump, who revealed he asked for the ban to be reviewed. Claus was the referee who showed Balogun the red card against Bosnia and Herzegovina following a video assistant referee review. Tebas said that the Balogun decision was the tip of the iceberg following a series of events which had been eroding the credibility of FIFA and football in general for many years. The 63-year-old accused FIFA of being a closed shop in which decisions have been made before any vote takes place and without consultations with domestic leagues. All right, more news from the World Cup, where FIFA has opened an investigation following allegations of racist abuse involving American social media influencer Aisho Speed and a supporter during Argentina's 3-2 win over Cape Verde on Friday. Aisho Speed, who has 57 million subscribers on YouTube and 53 million followers on TikTok, has live stream matches during the tournament with FIFA president Gianni Infantino and ex-Barcelona and AC Milan forward Zlatan Ibrahimovic appearing in some of his broadcasts. Football's world governing body said it was made aware of an incident which allegedly occurred at the Hard Rock Stadium in Miami on the 3rd of July, where the last 32 fixture took place, and immediately initiated an investigation. The 21-year-old, whose real name is Darren Jason Watkins Jr., can be seen in a footage on his YouTube channel wearing a Cape Verde kit in confrontation with an Argentina fan in the stands. The alleged abuse of racial speech comes days after France forward Kylian Mbappe labelled a Paraguayan senator as despicable and unworthy of her position after she made a number of racist remarks mocking his origin and education. Celeste Amarilla of Paraguay's Liberal Radical Party posted her comments on X after her country's defeat by France in the last 16 of the World Cup. The French Football Federation, the FFF, has announced plans to file criminal charges, describing Amarilla's remarks as utterly abhorrent and unacceptable. All right, to some tennis news from Wimbledon, where Novak Djokovic produced an astonishing performance to beat Félix Auger-Aliassime in a 5-set thriller lasting over 5 hours to set up a blockbuster Wimbledon semi-final against the defending champion Jannik Sinner. Bidding for a record 25th Grand Slam title, having been tied with Margaret Court since the 2023 US Open, it seemed like Djokovic's latest bid was on the brink when he pulled up with a leg injury in the first set. But a medical timeout and a massage appeared to solve the problem, and the 39-year-old was still fighting hard 4 sets later against third seed Auger-Aliassime. After entertaining a packed center court for 5 hours and 15 minutes, it was Djokovic who stood with his arms aloft in triumph after a 7-6, 3-6, 6-3, 6-7, 7-6 victory. Djokovic is now once again 2 wins away from claiming the standalone record for the most Grand Slam singles titles in history. World number one Sinner, who defeated Jean Lennard Struff earlier on Tuesday, will be hoping to derail the Serb's efforts in a repeat of last year's semi-final. The Italian dismissed Djokovic effortlessly on center court 12 months ago, a defeat that left the 7-time Wimbledon champion lamenting his age. But Djokovic, who claimed revenge on Sinner in the semi-finals of January's Australian Open, showed on Tuesday why he remains a Grand Slam contender by overcoming a man 14 years his junior in the toughest of durability tests. After coming through the longest match of his career at Wimbledon, Djokovic stood with his arms aloft, soaking in the applause before doing a dance routine in tribute to his daughter. That is where we'll have to leave it for Sports Extra this Wednesday. Do join us again for another edition. My name is David Okun. Enjoy the rest of
2: Wednesday. My name is David Okun. 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

0: 11th in Memphis, Tennessee. The World Athletes Silver Continental Tour Meetings. The World Athletes Silver Continental Tour Meeting will mark the 20.
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0: And there are some men that are even involved with high risk job, okay, like the security outfits, people that are involved with aviation. They are high risk job. They are advised to freeze their sperm, okay. And then people that are involved also with petrochemical industry. These are high risk jobs that could easily affect the sperm quality. And age is also a factor in men, because we know that right now, that from age 40, the sperm function could be affected, including the sperm DNA. And this could eventually affect the unborn child. The risk is onto the child, could affect how well that child and how healthy that child will be. So storing the sperm at a younger age help to ensure that when you're ready to start, you can use what you have in store if what is available at that time is no longer as healthy as it should be. So the eggs too, storing it early help to make sure that when you're ready to start, you have your eggs to use rather than falling on donor egg.
1: If so, age has advanced. You spoke about the men and when they get to age 40, that the quality of their sperm reduces. And I think people don't really like speak about this, because people just talk about like, okay, when they get to a certain age, it's maybe when they get to a certain age, they enter menopause stage and stuff. But like, people really like talk about the men. And you also made some mention of freezing the eggs and freezing the sperm. So like, all these two, that are they available at Nordica Fertility Center?
0: These facilities are available at Nordica Fertility Center. We have freezing process for the egg, for the sperm and the embryos. And this had helped to take the stress off a lot of our people.
1: Okay, so Abuja, if you are still tuned in, or if you are just tuning in, this is Nordica Half Hour with Dr. Ifeoluwa Oyetunji, a consultant gynecologist with Nordica Fertility Center. And Nordica Fertility Center is located at number 27 Queen Elizabeth Street, Asokoro, Abuja. And if you want to inquire more on the topic or other related facility concerns, you can reach Nordica Fertility Center on 0807-434-3523. I'm going to take that again, 0807-434-3523. And you can also get them on 0815-619-6927. So I'm just going to go straight now into the lifestyle, diet, and the myths about preconception care. So we know about folic acid, and so what are the other silent nutrients that can prevent birth defects before a woman even knows she's pregnant?
0: Well, the common one that we are usually concerned about is what we call neural tube defect. These are defects that affect the brain and the spinal cord. This usually occur as early as about 4 weeks of pregnancy. That's like a month, even before the woman is aware that she's pregnant. So the general advice medically is that women should use folic acid, and the earlier they start using this, like 3 months before they try to get pregnant, it's better. So this is very important. And apart from this, they should eat healthy, balanced diets with lots of fruits and vegetables, because that supplies the nutrients they need naturally. Okay, but folic acid is a very important medically recognized supplement that can help prevent neural tube defects early in pregnancy.
1: Okay, so there are so many myths in our society about cleansing the womb or using herbal concoction to boost fertility. So, Dr. Ifeoluwa, can we set the record straight on these traditional shortcuts?
0: Thank you very much. Now, there is nothing like cleansing the womb, because the womb itself is programmed to cleanse itself from inside out. Every month, the woman has a menstrual flow. So it's a way of the womb renewing itself, cleansing itself inside out every month. And at times, we also have vaginal discharges that are normal. There are some that are abnormal and may be related to infection, but there are some vaginal discharges that occur in the normal menstrual cycle that are part of the natural way that the vagina cleanses itself. This also, some fluid also come from the cervix. These are normal way that the genital system cleanses itself. So there's no need for wound cleansing. And then I need to ask us to be cautious about using herbs, because some herbs are not, you are not sure what the general content is, and then some are soaked in alcohol,

0: some are soaked in whatever that may be counterproductive or counter effective in your bid to get pregnant. So I will say people trying to get pregnant should go to hospitals so that they can have the necessary checks. That way they know what to manage, what to treat, how to prepare their body and get it ready. They have the necessary counseling, necessary information. And not only on that, we also look at the lifestyle, because at times you see some women smoking or also taking alcohol. This will affect the age of the egg and the ease of getting pregnant. So getting to hospital, they can be educated on the aspect of this so that they stop, because this can also affect the unborn child, can lead to abnormality in the unborn child in pregnancy. So getting to the hospital, they will have all the information they need. And it's very important also to shy away from steroids, coffee. All these are things that readily affect energy drink. All these are things that readily affect people. And some people say that I don't smoke, but I take shisha. Please, even shisha is not without its own complications. So please, all this affects your sexual health. And we advise both men and women to stay clear of this product, because they're not good for your fertility.
1: Okay, so you talked about smoking and drinking. And I just want to ask you that beyond the obvious smoking and drinking, like you mentioned, how do stress and sleep also impact the hormonal environment for conception?
0: Well, I mentioned something about stress earlier on. Sleep is also important, because God has made it in such a way that when we sleep, our body rejuvenates. When we sleep, our body recover from the stress of the previous day. But if I fail to sleep because I have overnight shifts or things I plan to do overnight, of course, I would think I've been able to achieve much, but my body is gradually falling apart. And when that falling apart begins to show, the hormone center is already affected, and that will also affect my reproductive part, because they run on the hormones. Okay, and this applies to both male and female equally. So it's very important to get adequate sleep, rest, and make sure you manage stress effectively to be healthy and strong.
1: So, like, can you like tell us the average hours, maybe, because you said both male and female, that both male and female can actually sleep so that it can help with their reproduction?
0: It's important to sleep 6 hours per day.
1: 6 hours.
0: Yes.
1: That is at night, not with maybe like the afternoon siesta, but like 6 hours.
0: Well, 6 hours a day, without any disturbance.
1: So doctor, are there any red flags a couple should look out for that suggests they shouldn't wait and need to see a gynecologist immediately?
0: The red flags, age is very important. At age 35, whether you are single or married, it's important, please see doctor before you start that fertility journey. Okay. And for men too, for men, the best age is in the 20s. In the 30s, lifestyle factor begins to come in, though the sperm may still be optimal and fine. But age 40, of course, age effect also comes in. And then it's also important, if there have been previous surgeries, it's important to also start early, seek, because that surgery in itself could also be a risk to your fertility, depending on what the surgery was all about, both for male and female. It's very important to start early. And then if the menses are becoming irregular, if you've been able to know your normal menstrual cycle and you suddenly notice irregularities, of course, it's important to also get to hospital, whether you are planning to get pregnant immediately or not, because there may be reasons for that. It may actually be a warning sign. Okay, so it's important to get to hospital.
1: So thank you, doctor, for that, because like talking about the red flags, you talked about both the male and the female sector. And we know that it takes two to tango. So like, how much does the father's health, his diet, its exposure and habits affect the DNA and health of the pregnancy?
0: The DNA part of the sperm is very important in how the child develop and begin in pregnancy. So if the DNA is fragmented and high level of fragmentation, it can lead to abnormality in the child. So the diet of the father, the exposure to heat, the lifestyle, like maybe number of times he ejaculates or releases sperm in a week, whether he's obese or not. You know, at the beginning I mentioned being overweight, being underweight, and then obesity. Whether he's obese or whether he has exposure to environmental aside, like petrochemical products, like radiations, like taking hot bath and whatever, and then consumption of steroids, consumption of all this tobacco, alcohol, and then maybe some drugs. Some people use drugs of recreational drugs. All this in itself can affect the health of the sperm, leading to high level of DNA damage in the sperm, and that eventually will affect how normal the pregnancy is or abnormality in the child.
1: So you made mention of the lifestyle and stuff. So because we notice that right now we hear a lot of adverts where people are like making adverts of certain drugs that will like help them to like conceive faster. So I just want to ask you, that what's your take on all those type of drugs? We know earlier on you made mention about herbal and traditional ways. So we just want to like ask you about all these other, maybe like sex enhancer, and also those drugs that they claim that okay, if you are not fertile, if you take this type of drugs and it's going to, so just want to like ask your opinion on those type of
0: some of these drugs have steroids in them. And what this steroid does is, when your body gets accustomed to them, your natural steroid production is affected. And that can disrupt the hormone environment in the body. It can be so bad to the extent that the male sperm function will begin to decline. So it's important, don't take anything just because you see a very good advert, or just because you feel someone is using it and benefiting from it, because no two people are exactly the same. And that's why we say preconception care is very important. When you come to the hospital, after we take your history, we do your tests, we are able to know what exactly to advise based on your peculiarity, okay? And that will help you to know how to prepare your body for the pregnancy. Even for the man, that will help him to know how to prepare his body to help achieve pregnancy with a healthy sperm. But if you just use things, it can be at times disastrous. So we advise against drug abuse, no matter how good the advert seems.
1: Okay, so before you go, doctor, what is that one advice that you're going to leave with our listeners for about preparing for a baby, both the male and the female?
0: Okay, so I will say this day and this age, preconception care is very important. In fact, it prepares you for that 9 months. And if it is not well attended to, it could cause issues and problems in the 9 month period of pregnancy. So for the singles, for the engaged, for the married, please come do your fertility check. Do your fertility check and make sure to know what you're supposed to do and get your body ready for that pregnancy, and it will be a smooth sail and a trouble-free period.
1: All right, doctor. Thank you so much. And Abuja, yeah, to like know what your body needs, you have to like contact Nordical Facility Center, and their office is located at number 27 Queen Elizabeth Street, Asokoro, Abuja. And you can also reach them on 0807-434-3523, and you can also call them on 0815-619-6927. And that's how we're going to wrap up the show today. Thank you, Dr. Ifeoluwa.
0: Thank you very much for having me.
1: All right, thank you so much.
0: Thank you.
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Well, it's a beautiful Wednesday evening, the 8th day of July 2026. My name, Ugo Uyana, or you can just call me the 5-star radio captain, and I'm ready to rock you home in grand style on the TDS. It's going to be an amazing, amazing show. You had heard earlier from our friends from Nordica, and telling us all the important information we need to know concerning assisted conception, fertility, and fibroid, of course. All right, and today is Reggae Sweep Wednesday at 7 p.m. I've curated, you know, the best reggae jams, you know, to make you feel irie and take you to the Caribbeans, from Kingston Town to Barbados to the Bahamas, and back to Lagos, Nigeria, Abuja, all over the world, Ghana, you know, wherever reggae music is loved. It's going to be an amazing time. And our guys from the news desk and the sports news, they have so much to tell us. Well, a lot is happening in the sports world. Of course, you know, the FIFA World Cup is ongoing. Heartbreak for me. Now, the Egyptian national team lost under controversial circumstances, in my view. Just like how Portugal, so sad to see Ronaldo not making it to the next round. Well, these things happen. It's football. It's a game you win and also you lose. All right, I will be jumping right back to the music to get your Wednesday evening on a fly mode as we get jiggy, we get rocky, we get irie. With the radio captain, Ugo Uyana, on the Drive Time Show. Keep it locked.

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1: Good morning and welcome to the World News on Classic FM 94.3 Abuja. I am Eugenia Omar. The headlines. Federal government suspends new internet digital platform regulations. Reps fume at Accountant General's non-responsive attitude, summons him, seeks others to appear on Monday. Ghana holds visit by South African President amid row over anti-migrant protest. Argentina beat Egypt 3-2 to reach World Cup quarterfinals. The detail. The federal government has directed the suspension of the implementation of new regulations affecting internet platforms, online intermediaries, and other cross-cutting digital economy issues pending the development of the Harmonized National Policy Framework. The directive was issued by the Minister of Communications, Innovation and Digital Economy, Bosun Tijani, following the strategic meeting with the leadership of the Nigerian Communications Commission, National Information Technology Development Agency, and the Nigeria Data Protection Commission. In a statement, Tijani said the agencies would defer the implementation or enforcement of recently issued regulations, guidelines, codes, and directives relating to internet platforms and other issues currently undergoing interagency policy harmonization. The House of Representatives Public Account Committee has expressed deep concern at the non-responsive attitude of Accountant General of the Federation, AGF Shamsuddin Babatunde Ogunjimi, describing his conduct as unbecoming of the country's chief accountant. The committee made reference to the repeated failure of the Accountant General to honor invitations or provide critical documents required in the conduct of oversight and other constitutional responsibilities of the Public Accounts Committee. The committee, chaired by Rep. Bamidele Salam, issued what it described as a final invitation to the Accountant General during its sitting, directing him to appear in person before the committee on Monday, July 13, 2026. Speaking during the session, Representative Salam and many members lamented that despite several correspondences sent to the Office of the Accountant General in recent months, the AGF had consistently failed to appear before the committee or adequately respond to requests for important documents. In a related development, the committee also issued final invitations to six ministries, departments, and agencies whose accounting offices have repeatedly failed to honor previous invitations. The affected MDAs are the Nigerian Meteorological Agency, NIMET, Federal Cooperative College, Ibadan, Cocoa Research Institute of Nigeria, Federal Ministry of Education, Federal Ministry of Innovation, Science and Technology, and the Federal Ministry of Police Affairs. A former secretary to the government of the Federation, Babachiri Lawal, has called for a judicial inquiry into the controversy surrounding the alleged fake presidential fiscal and infrastructure project council, arguing that the scandal points to deep institutional failures rather than a simple administrative error. Speaking in an interview, Lawal said the circumstances surrounding the alleged agency suggested the existence of wider network that enabled it to function within government processes despite questions over its legal status. Lawal questioned claims surrounding an alleged 27.5 billion naira takeoff grant reportedly linked to the agency, asking how such funds could have been approved and released in the organization if the organization had no legal basis. The former SGF argued that the controversy only became public because of disagreements over the sharing of funds rather than because government oversight mechanisms functioned effectively. The Nigeria Civil Society Situation Room has called for an independent, transparent, and comprehensive investigation into the controversy surrounding the alleged Presidential Foreign Intervention Promotion Council, describing the scandal as one that raises serious concerns about accountability, transparency, and Nigeria's public appointment process. In a statement issued in Abuja, the coalition said the allegations involving the purported agency, the alleged appointment of Adeyemi Adeniyi as its director general, claims of forged appointment letters, influence peddling, budgetary allocations, and corruption required a credible investigation by competent authorities. The group noted that although the presidency had denied the existence of the agency and dismissed allegations linking the chief of staff to the president, Femi Gbajabi Amila, to controversy extends beyond any individual. It questions reports that the 2026 budget contained a 1.3 billion naira allocation for the Presidential Economic Advisory Council and allegations that the office of the head of the civil service posted staff to the purported agency. The coalition called for the immediate suspension of anyone linked to the alleged agency pending investigation, a time-bound independent probe into its formation, operations, funding claims, and dealings with government institutions, public release of the investigation's findings, prosecution of anyone found guilty of forgery, impersonation, fraud, or abuse of office, and the comprehensive audit of appointment and verification process. Legacy members of the All Progressives Congress under the G37 platform have appealed to the party leadership to give founding members greater recognition and opportunities while declaring support for President Bola Tinubu's re-election in 2027. The group made the appeal during a solidarity visit to the APC Deputy National Chairman Benjamin Obi Umoyi at the party's National Secretariat in Abuja, where they congratulated him on his emergence and urged him to continue championing the welfare of pioneers of the ruling party. Speaking on behalf of the delegation, G37 leader Cletus Obum said the visit was intended to reaffirm the group's loyalty to the APC and remind the leadership not to neglect those who built the party. He urged the party to remember legacy members when making appointments and consulting committees, warning that sidelining party founders could weaken commitment among loyal members.
2: We take this opportunity to remind you that we expect much from you. And don't be angry when we make demands. But you have started doing it without us talking to you. Our colleagues have confirmed to us what you did in the last congresses and convention. We expect much more. Of course, your head is big enough. Even with those plenty hair, I'm very sure every strand of hair will carry a responsibility.
1: Responding, Moye assured the delegation that the sacrifices of the party's founding members remained valued, urging them not to lose faith in the APC.
3: We must mobilize our members. They are there. Yes. We must speak to them. We must re-invoke their energy. We must get them to understand that we don't have any other option than to re-elect this man who has an idea on how to reform this nation, on how to make us better. We must, if we may not get social welfare, but we will all be riding on the roads he built.
1: Benue State Governor Reverend Father Hyacinth Alia has briefed President Bola Tinubu on the security situation in the state, saying conditions have improved, although concerns remained in some areas as the farming season begins. Speaking after a meeting at the presidential villa, Alia said he updated the president on the efforts to resettle internally displaced persons and thanked him for supporting Benue through recent project commissions and the state's 50th anniversary celebration. He also briefed the president on APC development in the state, expressing confidence that the party would remain united despite post-primary grievances. The governor pledged that the state would double what the present vote garnered in 2023 elections come 2027 general elections, adding that Senator Suswam's alignment with the AP

0: like to question on the political atmosphere of the state. I know there had been some agitations from the very APC faithful after the primaries, but I believe that it's going to be quite calm down. Mr. President, it's a Democrat who understands this. He's a grassroots person, and we're working for APC all together. I am very confident that as I won the election, even at the first time, we're going to double the numbers for him. And
1: 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Still to come, a business for ring and sports. On to business, a 700,000 barrels per day East African oil refinery proposed by Africa's richest man, Aliko Dangote, will be built in Kenya, a senior company official said, putting a lid on speculation over the location of the mega project. The massive refinery, similar to Dangote's sprawling complex in Nigeria, will be based in Lamu, an island off the coast of Kenya. Edwin Devakumar, the vice president in charge of oil and gas at Dangote Industries Limited, told AFP it will take around 30 months to build the facility in East Africa's largest economy. Initially, Tanzania was also one of the locations considered for the refinery. Away from the national stories now, Ghana has postponed a visit by South Africa's President Cyril Ramaphosa following xenophobic rallies that resulted in hundreds of Ghanaians being repatriated from his country. Ramaphosa had long planned a visit to Ghana in the first week of August, and it had been hoped this would help de-escalate tensions between the two nations. But many in Ghana feared his presence would lead to mass protests there. Government spokesman Felix Kwaki Ofosu told the BBC that the visit would not happen for the meantime. The LEC Palace has said French President Emmanuel Macron is safe following reports that at least 18 people were wounded following explosions in central Damascus. A security source said the blast was caused by two explosive devices and that several people have been wounded. Syrian media said four police officers were included in the number of people hurt. Macron is in the capital for talks with his Syrian counterpart Ahmad El-Shara at the presidential palace. On the sports desk, Lionel Messi extended his remarkable FIFA World Cup scoring streak to 9 consecutive matches after finding the net in Argentina's dramatic 3-2 comeback victory over Egypt on Tuesday. The Argentina captain has now scored 21 World Cup goals in his illustrious career, further cementing his status as the tournament's all-time leading scorer. Messi inspired Argentina's dramatic comeback after the holders trailed 2-0 with just over 20 minutes remaining in the round of 16 clash. The 39-year-old first set up the goal that sparked the comeback before rifling home the equalizer for his 21st World Cup goal, extending his record as the tournament's all-time leading scorer. With the match seemingly headed for extra time, Enzo Fernandez struck an injury time winner to complete one of the most dramatic comebacks of the 2026 FIFA World Cup and send Argentina into the last eight. FIFA has unveiled the Trianda final as the official match ball for the semi-finals, bronze medal match and final of the 2026 FIFA World Cup. The World Football Governing Body announced the new ball in a statement posted on its website. It said the ball would be used in the tournament's final four matches, culminating in the final schedule for July 19th in New York, New Jersey Stadiums, USA. According to FIFA, the Trianda final retains the performance-driven construction of the original Trianda ball introduced in October 2025, but features a new premium design in gold, white, and black. With that sports story, we end the news. But before we go, let's take a listener's stories that made headlines. The federal government has directed the suspension of the implementation of new regulations affecting internet platforms, online intermediaries, and other cross-cutting digital economy issues. The House of Representatives Public Accounts Committee has expressed deep concern

0: at the non-responsive attitude of Accountant General of the Federation, Shamsuddeen Babatunde Ogunjimi, describing his conduct as unbecoming of the country's chief accountant. On the foreign scene, Ghana has postponed a visit by South Africa's President Cyril Ramaphosa following xenophobic rallies that resulted in hundreds of Ghanaians being repatriated from his country. And in sports, Lionel Messi extended his remarkable FIFA World Cup scoring streak to 9 consecutive matches after finding the net in Argentina's dramatic 3-2 comeback victory over Egypt. Thank you for listening to the World News on Classic FM 94.3 Abuja. 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I am Eugenia Uma. Good morning once again.
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July 8th seems to be an amazing day in music history because some very big moments happened on this day. So, all right, I know in 1969, the Rolling Stones released Honky Tonk Woman, Women in the UK, and it went straight up to the number one spot. Also in 1997, Puff Daddy, Diddy Daddy Money, whatever you want to call him, but Puff Daddy, Sean Diddy Combs, and Faith Evans hit number one on the US Billboard Hot 100 with the song I'll Be Missing You, the special tribute song to the notorious B.I.G. Christopher Wallace, the King of New York. And in 2007, Live Aid continued with more shows in London with the likes of Metallica, Beastie Boys, and Black Sabbath playing at that concert. On this day in 2014, the late Michael Jackson posthumously topped the US album chart with Escape, his 10th number one album in the US. An amazing day. Also, looking at what happened again, musicians born on this day. I know Jaden Smith was born on this day. And also, let's see. Yeah, Jaden Smith was born on this day. He's a rapper and an actor. He's a son of Will and Jada Pinkett Smith. He turns 28 today. He was born on this day in 1998. Skepta, the British Nigerian musician. We know him. He turns 35 today. And who again is celebrating today? Kevin Bacon, actor, musician. Turns 68 today. And what again? Yes, I remember in 2003, Evanescence started a 5-week run at the number one spot on the US album chart with the song, the album Fallen. Made so much sense. I know Evanescence. All right, we'll play more music. Get used to the fact that I'm all alone in the studio. It's a 5-star radio captain holding it down. Keep it locked. Let's play music. Enjoy the Drive Time Show.

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2: 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Today is Wednesday, the 8th of July 2026. My name is David Okun. Time now for us to look at all the latest happenings across the world of sports. 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Today is Wednesday, the 8th of July 2026. My name is David Okun. Time now for us to look at all the latest happenings across the world of sports, and we'll get going from the World Cup, where we'll bring you some of the latest results from the World Cup as Switzerland and Argentina make their way to the quarterfinals of this year's World Cup. All right, let's get going with some quick results. Gregor Kobel was Switzerland's penalty hero as he pulled off a stunning shootout save from Colombia's Cucho Hernandez to help set up a quarterfinal clash against Argentina. The keeper pushed away Hernandez's spot kick after center backs from both sides had earlier missed. Colombia's Davinson Sanchez rattled the underside of the bar, but the former Manchester City defender Manuel Akanji skied his spot kick to restore the balance. But Kobel's stop from Hernandez was impressive before Cedric Eaton and Ruben Vargas scored to add to earlier successful penalties taken by Granit Xhaka and Zeki Amdouni as Switzerland won the shootout 4-3 in the last 16 tie at BC Place, Vancouver, Canada. Murat Yakin's side have reached the last 8 of the World Cup for the first time since 1954, and they will face reigning champions Argentina at Kansas City Stadium on Sunday the 12th of July. Extra time and the penalty shootout followed a rather uneventful 90 minutes in which both sides struggled to create many great chances. John Lukumi went close for Colombia, but his header from a corner struck the crossbar before a long-range effort from substitute Jamison Kampas forced an unorthodox save from the Swiss keeper as the game threatened to burst into life in the first half of extra time. Colombia could have won it late in extra time, but Kampas called a shot over after a defensive mishap from Xhaka. It was a miss they would leave to regret, and the South Americans suffered a shootout heartbreak again after losing to England in 2018 on spot kicks at this stage. Quickly look at some of the other results that we did talk about, the Argentina game. So let's look at that result from earlier in the day. It was a massive comeback for the reigning world champions as Argentina were given another almighty scare before delivering a scarcely believable second half comeback to break Egypt's heart and reach the quarterfinals of the 2026 World Cup. The reigning world champions, sent to extra time by Cape Verde in the last round, had looked set for a shock exit against the Pharaohs, who led 2-0 thanks to goals from Yasser Ibrahim and Mustafa Zico. Well, Christian Romero, I beg your pardon, have the deficit 11 minutes from time before Lionel Messi, who had missed a first-half penalty, equalized 5 minutes later and set up a nail-biting finish. Enzo Fernandez completed the comeback 2 minutes into injury time, heading home Lautaro Martinez cross to set up quarter-final tie against Switzerland. The winner came on the counter-attack just moments after Egypt felt they had been denied a penalty for a trip on Mohamed Salah, to the fury of many on their bench. It was impossible not to feel for Egypt, who had not won a World Cup match prior to this tournament, but were minutes away from eliminating the three-time winners in Atlanta. Victors over Australia in the round of 32, the Pharaohs sent their fans into ecstasy on 15 minutes when Ibrahim outjumped Lisandro Martinez to nod Marwan Atia's cross into the bottom corner. But Argentina and tournament top scorer Messi were given a golden opportunity to restore parity when Hassim Hassan tripped Nicolas Tagliafico inside the penalty area 5 minutes later. Egypt's goalkeeper Mustafa Schober, however, produced a magnificent save to deny the 39-year-old, who also had a penalty saved in a 2-0 victory over Austria in the group stage. Schober was outstanding in the first half, saving well from Alexis McAllister's header before delivering a superb one-handed stop from Julian Alvarez's goal-bound effort 3 minutes before the interval. Zico had a goal disallowed by the video assistant referee shortly before the hour mark, but the 29-year-old struck home Hassan's delivery midway through the second period to leave Egypt on the brink of an unlikely quarterfinal spot. Argentina had created precious little up to that point, but Romero's 79th-minute header sparked Lionel Scaloni's team into life before Messi slammed home his 21st World Cup goal to set up a frantic conclusion to a pulsating contest. Fernandez had the final say, his perfectly placed header completing one of the great World Cup recoveries with the 3,000th goal in the tournament history. And therefore, the other results which we did miss out earlier from yesterday, Belgium knocked out the United States, beating them by 4-1 to also progress to the finals, to the quarterfinals of the World Cup. So the quarterfinal lineups are complete on Thursday. Just to quickly run you through those quarterfinal lineups. On Thursday, France will take on Morocco. That's the first quarterfinal game. It's a repeat of one of the semifinals in 2022 in Qatar, which France won, eventually went on to the final. And then there are more quarterfinal games to look forward to at the World Cup. Norway will face off with England. That's another quarterfinal game that will take place on Saturday. Argentina against Switzerland is the other game expected to take place on Sunday. And then those are mainly, of course, the quarterfinal games to expect at the World Cup. Spain against Belgium, just to quickly mention, will take place on Friday. So just to run you through again, is France against Morocco on Thursday, Spain against Belgium on Friday, Norway against England on Saturday, and Argentina against Switzerland on Sunday. All right, looking at more stories, La Liga president Javier Tebas has criticized the complicit silence which surrounds FIFA after United States striker Folarin Balogun was controversially spared from suspension at the 2026 World Cup. Balogun was able to play in the 4-1 defeat to Belgium in the last 16 after FIFA's disciplinary committee opted to suspend his one-game ban for 12 months. UEFA, which has been at loggerheads with FIFA over a number of

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0: That was heavy. Busting moves like nobody's watching. Only to go viral as the guy who got into a dance battle with himself and lost. You could head for the exit. Or you could...
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0: 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Or you could...
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What an amazing evening. I had the fun of my life on the Drive Time Show today. And I'll be back here on Thursday for another edition of the Drive Time Show. Thank you for being a perfect company. And you have been rocked home in grand style. So if you're home, or probably you're still on your way home driving back from work, or maybe you went to hang out with the boys, probably you went to hang out with the girls, or maybe you're still back in the office working late, just know that the radio captain, five-star radio captain Ugo Uyana, wishes you well. And I'm just trying to let you know that it can only get better, all right? The worst days are over. Keep at it. Keep hope alive, all right? Stay focused to your cause. Trust in God and keep pushing. Don't worry. It's going to get better. All right, I'll be back here tomorrow. Take care of yourself and have yourself a good night rest. Remember, we'll be on till 10 p.m. before we shut down for the day, to be back by 6 a.m. for another amazing moment on radio for the Thursday edition of Classic FM's array of programs and music catalog that will be airing throughout tomorrow. From me, myself, and I, it is good night. 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